0: time for the joke of the day. What's made of leather and sounds like a sneeze? A shoe.
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1: Hey, children, stop, steal, and listen to me. 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And then he decided to destroy the land. He spoke to Noah. 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He said, Noah, I want you to build me an ark. 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
0: Where did Noah keep his bees? In the ark hives.
1: Building the ark by the grace of God. And when the ark was done, God's voice was heard. He said, now Noah, let me tell you what to do. Calling the animals two by two. So he called them in an ark.
0: Come to the dance every second Friday of the month. 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That's 941-875-7314. There will also be a basket of cheer, lottery board, 50-50, and beach basket. 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

0: Chip chocolate.
1: Time for the joke of the day. 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

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When General Grant to Ireland came, he took me by the hand. 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

0: 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And when I march along the street, the ladies think I'm grand. They shout, there's Uncle Julius playing with an Irish band. 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There is O'Briens and Ryans and Sheens and Means, they come from Ireland, but by Yemeni I'm the only Swede in McNamara's band.
1: All the drums go banging, the cymbals clanging, the horns they blaze away. 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And Hennessy, Tennessee, doodles the flute, and the music is something grand.

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There will also be a basket of cheer, lottery board, 50-50, and beach basket. 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

Welcome to the Stormy Monday Jazz Hour with your host, E.B. Lewis. I'm so blessed to share with you my music from the late 30s to today. Bassy to Bobby. Enough talk for now. Hey, and Crowders, it's a Stormy Monday wedding. I got something old, a 21-year-old Sarah Vaughan, something new, a jazzy Marvin Gaye song, something borrowed, thank you, Charlotte County Library, and something blue. So let's begin with a bluesy, funky Latin sound of pianist Horace Silver, recorded live at Newport 58, and Senor Blues.

Now I got something old. First Miles Davis playing My Old Flame, recorded around the early 40s. Then a 21-year-old Sarah Vaughan backed up by Dizzy Gillespie and Charlie Parker with Billie Holiday's Loverman. And then trumpeter Chet Baker, 1956, recorded in Paris, France, You Go to My Head.

What do you call a keyboardist, arranger, and producer that can mix soulful Marvin Gaye's Let's Get It On with Herb Alpert's trumpet? It's pianist Jason Miles, and we'll follow up with Ella Fitzgerald doing the songbook of Antonio Carlos Jobim and Gingy.

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Lewis. 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

Here's some beboppers as Dizzy Gillespie brings together Sonny Rollins and Sonny Stitt with The Sunny Side of the Street. Then vocalist Cheryl Benteen, a Manhattan transfer Grammy winner, sings a bluesy Cry Me a River, followed by one of the cornerstones of jazz. It's 1939, and tenor sax man Coleman Hawkins makes history with Body and Soul.

once you hear the pitter and the patter of the raindrops trickling down your fire escape ladder, life could be so fine, fine as wine. I used to walk in the shade with my blues on parade, but I'm not afraid.

In Crowders, let's conclude today's show with little-known guitarist Cal Collins and his counterpart Herb Ellis, along with bassist Ray Brown and drummer Jake Hanna. They're live from the 1980 Concord Jazz Festival and Besame Mucho.

Hey, Norport, that's it for Stormy Monday Jazz Hour. I truly enjoyed sharing my music with you. I hope you come back next week. Become a regular member of my in crowd on KDW Radio. Take care. Be kind. 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
1: Time for the joke of the day. 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He was feeling crummy.

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He said to the rich, give your goods to the poor. So they

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Now this song was written in New York City, a rich man, preacher, and slave. But if he preached today like he did in Galilee, they would lay Jesus Christ in his grave. 'Cause Jesus was a man with carpenter's hands, his followers true and brave. But one foul patriot they called Judas Iscariot has laid Jesus Christ in his grave.

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At the Sons and Daughters of Italy Lodge, 2507, 3725 Easy Street in Port Charlotte. 941-764-9003 was the contact number. This month will be Friday, June 12th. 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There will also be a basket of cheer, lottery board, 50-50, and beach basket. 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

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Why was the turkey excused from the Thanksgiving table? 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

Time for the joke of the day. 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

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There will also be a basket of cheer, lottery board, 50-50, and beach basket. 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

time for the joke of the day. While preparing a burger, I accidentally rubbed the ketchup in my eye. The doctor said, now I have Heinz sight. Now it's time.

Good afternoon, Northport, Southwest Florida, and points beyond. We just heard the Australian band Rolling Blackout's Coastal Fever doing French press. The name of this show is Facets, and I'm Kim, the host of this program, which is drawn from my personal music library. Hopefully, you'll enjoy most of what you hear over the next 2 hours, and my goal is to get you to ask at least once, what was that song? There's no special theme for today's show, just my normal mix of genres and time periods, which includes some new additions to my library. Some of them are hot off the press, some of them are discoveries I just made that have been around for decades, and I hope you enjoy all of them. This first full set showcases a few female singers with some serious chops. Amy Winehouse leads off.

That was the late Sharon Jones and the Dap Kings doing a cover of the First Edition's 1968 hit, Just Dropped In to See What Condition My Condition Was In. It's from a newly released collection of covers from Jones and the Dap Kings, Just Dropped In to See What Condition My Rendition Was In. The First Edition's hit featured the country and pop musician Kenny Rogers on lead vocals. Before that, we did not hear Janis Joplin. That was a San Francisco Bay Area band called Cold Blood, featuring Lydia Pence on vocals, doing You Got Me Hummin', a song co-written by Isaac Hayes and originally done by Sam and Dave. That's from Cold Blood's 1968 self-titled debut. And the set opened with the late Amy Winehouse doing October Song, a track I didn't get to during my salute to the fall season change.

We just heard David Bowie doing the title track from 1973's Aladdin Sane. Before that was Robber, a brand new track from a Canadian folk musician called The Weather Station. I have no idea whether that track is representative of the band's work, but when it came across my radio waves, it was a "what was that song" moment for me. And the set opened with the British electronic DJ Nightmares on Wax doing You Wish from 2006's In a Space Out of Sound. On deck, a set calling us to peace.

being together. Every brother, everywhere, feels the time is in the air. Common blood flows through common veins, and the common eyes all see the same. Now, more than ever, all the family must be together.

That was the North Mississippi All-Stars doing the title track from their 2017 release, Prayer for Peace. Before that, we heard Peace Go With You, Brother, from Gil Scott-Heron. It's found on his 1974 release, Winter in America. And the set opened with Aaron Neville doing Saving Grace. That's from 2003's Gotta Serve Somebody, The Gospel Songs of Bob Dylan, a collection from Dylan's gospel period, done by some of the superstars of gospel music. And I'll say they do a stellar job of bringing Dylan's gospel work to life. Next up, a couple of jams to get us into the second hour of today's show.

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1: We just heard the Tedeschi Trucks Band doing Midnight in Harlem from their 2011 debut, Revelator. And before that, we heard Booker T and the MGs doing Sunday Sermon. That was the B-side of a 1970s single that featured their cover of the Beatles' Something. Welcome back to the second hour of Facets. My name is Kim, and I'm the host of this program, which airs each Monday from 4 till 6. An encore presentation of Facets is broadcast on Saturday night from 6 to 8. 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And, of course, WKDW offers shows featuring other musical genres, classic rock, jazz, swing standards, oldies and doo-wop, blues, disco, and old-school soul, island music, and music by local musicians. WKDW is Real Community Radio from Northport, Florida. I haven't played much prog rock in recent shows, so I'm going to play catch-up with this next set.

That was the Los Angeles-based jam band Particle doing Metropolis from their 2004 debut album, Launchpad. Before that, we heard Yes doing Long Distance Runaround and The Fish, an iconic pairing from their 1972 breakthrough album, Fragile. And the set opened with my favorite prog rock band, Genesis, doing Robbery, Assault, and Battery from 1976's A Trick of the Tail. Up next, something a little bit jazzy from Neil Young, who celebrated a birthday last week.

0: We just heard Etta James doing Damn Your Eyes from 1989's 7-Year Itch. Before that was Dr. John covering Duke Ellington's Solitude. That's found on his 2000 release, Duke Elegant. And the set opened with Neil Young doing Coupe de Ville, a track from his 1989 release, This Note's for You, Neil Young's foray into blues and R&B. So this last call for today's facets is a set of 70s R&B. In my opinion, it was Stevie Wonder's golden decade, and he leads off this set.
1: Tuesday hardly

We just heard Harold Melvin and the Blue Notes doing The Love I Lost from their 1973 release, Black and Blue. Before that, we heard Roberta Flack and Donny Hathaway doing Where is the Love from their self-titled 1972 duet album. And the set opened with Tuesday Heartbreak from Stevie Wonder's 1972 smash release, Talking Book. So that's a wrap for this week. I'm going to send you out today with Anna Popovic's cover of Robert Palmer's Every Kind of People. I find this song a wonderful reminder that as we wade through the outcome of the election and the pandemic restrictions imposed upon us, that not a single one of us has a corner on the truth. We're all just doing the best we can. So until next week, stay healthy, keep your loved ones close at hand, and make the most of the simple pleasures in life.

Welcome to the Stormy Monday Jazz Hour with your host, E.B. Lewis. I'm so blessed to share with you my music from the late 30s to today. Bassy to body. Enough talk for now. Hey, and Crowders. It's a stormy Monday wedding. I got something old, a 21-year-old Sarah Vaughan, something new, a jazzy Marvin Gaye song, something borrowed, thank you, Charlotte County Library, and something blue. So let's begin with a bluesy, funky Latin sound of pianist Horace Silver, recorded live at Newport 58, and Senor Blues.

Now I got something old. First Miles Davis playing My Old Flame, recorded around the early 40s. Then a 21-year-old Sarah Vaughan backed up by Dizzy Gillespie and Charlie Parker with Billie Holiday's Loverman. And then trumpeter Chet Baker, 1956, recorded in Paris, France, You Go to My Head.

What do you call a keyboardist, arranger, and producer that can mix soulful Marvin Gaye's Let's Get It On with Herb Alpert's trumpet? It's pianist Jason Miles, and we'll follow up with Ella Fitzgerald doing the songbook of Antonio Carlos Jobim and Gingy.

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Lewis. 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

Here's some beboppers as Dizzy Gillespie brings together Sonny Rollins and Sonny Stitt with The Sunny Side of the Street. Then vocalist Cheryl Benteen, a Manhattan Transfer Grammy winner, sings a bluesy Cry Me a River, followed by one of the cornerstones of jazz. It's 1939, and tenor sax man Coleman Hawkins makes history with Body and Soul.

In Crowders, let's conclude today's show with little-known guitarist Cal Collins and his counterpart Herb Ellis, along with bassist Ray Brown and drummer Jake Hanna. They're live from the 1980 Concord Jazz Festival and Besame Mucho.

Hey, Norport, that's it for Stormy Monday Jazz Hour. I truly enjoyed sharing my music with you. I hope you come back next week. Become a regular member of my in crowd on KDW Radio. Take care. Be kind. Mom, hope you like the show.

I'm Joe the Oldies Guy, and welcome to the Top Oldies of the Week, featuring top groups of the doo-wop era, starting with the Flamingos. And from 1959, I Only Have Eyes for You. Then Solly McElroy leads the Flamingos with Golden Teardrops, and we'll finish that set with Lovers Never Say Goodbye.

and he is the fabulous Five Keys. On Aladdin Records, With a Broken Heart. On Capitol Records, Close Your Eyes. And we'll finish on King Records with You Broke the Only Heart.

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And the three popular songs that I picked was On Broadway, Your Promise to Be Mine, and Fools Fall in Love.

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0: trying to keep a date with my little girl who was back in the States.
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0: And meanwhile, back in the States...

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There will also be a basket of cheer, lottery board, 50-50, and beach basket. Come join us for an evening of fun.

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0: My name is Uncle Julius, and from Sweden I did come to play with McNamara's band and beat the big bass drum. 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They shout, "There's Uncle Julius playing with an Irish band." 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There is O'Briens and Ryans and Sheens and Means, they come from Ireland, but by Yemeni I'm the only Swede in McNamara's band.
1: 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McCarthy pumps the old bassoon while I've the pipes to play. And Hennessy, Tennessee toodles the flute, and the music is something grand.

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0: 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My wife went to the doctor and was told, "Your sugar is too high." So she came home and put it on the lower shelf.
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time for the joke of the day. What part of the turkey is musical? 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There will also be a basket of cheer, lottery board, 50-50, and beach basket. 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
1: He was a boogie-woogie bugle boy of Company B. And when he plays boogie-woogie bugle, he was busy as a bee. 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
1: Hello, everyone. Welcome to the Political Corner with Peter Hip-Hop, the place where you go to take a break from the daily cut and thrust of politics, the blood pressure-raising headlines, and sit down to look at the bigger picture here on KDWRadio.com. I'm your host here in the corner, Peter Hip-Hop, former legislative aide, congressional campaign staffer, history lover, and political activist coming to you from the traditional lands of the Cherokee and Muskogee peoples. I live and breathe politics, but I strive to get those who don't have the information they want to know and need to know about major political issues, the information, along with context and analysis. Here in the corner, we survey the current political climate and how we got to where we are. Hello, everyone. Welcome back to the show. We have a lot to talk about today. Some of it national, some of it local. So let's dig right into it. The first one is, of course, the unfortunate story of the passing of Senator Lindsey Graham. I may not have agreed with him on any of his politics, especially recently, but it is always sad to see someone pass away. His sister has been appointed to take over his seat for the remainder of his term. I don't know what they're doing necessarily for him for November, because he was up for re-election and he had won his primary. So I'm sure there is a mechanism in South Carolina to fill his vacancy on the ballot, but he was up for election. He's facing a really good, strong Democrat in that race, Dr. Annie Andrews. And so I don't know exactly who they're going to appoint to fulfill his seat, but it's always sad to see someone pass away. I know a lot of people were looking to see if it was going to be Mitch McConnell, but unfortunately it was Lindsey Graham, who had, I believe, an aorta rupture or something like that. So it's always very sad. Follow your medical advice. You know, that's the big takeaway from this. Take it slow. Don't overwork yourself, especially if you're older. And just, yeah, be safe. That's the big thing with him. So, unfortunately, so our thoughts and prayers go out to his family and his friends and supporters. All right. Moving on. The governor has released his veto list of projects. And, of course, Sarasota Manatee was in the firing line. And, specifically, Northport got hit with a good chunk of the vetoes. So, let's get into it. $8.6 million in vetoes happened for Sarasota Manatee area in this vetoes list. $2.5 million of that was the Northport Solid Waste Transfer Station. It would have helped manage solid waste more safely and efficiently, as the city, of course, is growing. It is described as a $15 million effort with local funding covering most of the project. But now they have to find an extra two, or the remaining 2.5, because DeSantis has vetoed it from the budget. He also vetoed $400,000 for the Northport Emergency Operations Center, the EOC, outfitting request. It would have provided furnishings, fixtures, and equipment necessary to fully outfit the EOC. Senior services were also affected. DeSantis vetoed $790,000. From the Senior Friendship Center's elevator replacement program, because, you know, seniors don't need to use the elevator, and they certainly don't need a reliable elevator. So the Sarasota nonprofit, the Senior Friendship Center, sought money to replace four commercial elevators installed in the 1980s at their two senior center campuses. Now, Sarasota also received some hurricane-related vetoes because, you know, Sarasota County is still not recovering from major hurricanes that may have hit us a couple years ago. I still think it's ridiculous that he is vetoing it, but he's vetoed it. $600,000 of it was vetoes for the Ringling Museum, which was requested for improving their seawall, pedestrian walkway, and the terrace, and also some, like, trees and other things like that. you know, heaven forbid we try to fix a seawall after a hurricane. He also vetoed $520,000 for the Sarasota County Northport Emergency Water Main Interconnect. These funds were supported an emergency potable water interconnection system between Sarasota County and Northport, allowing water to move between two systems during a disaster and water supply disruptions. We all remember during, you know, Ian and Milton and other big hurricanes that hit the region, water was affected. It was really hard for us to get potable water for a long time. You know, I think after Ian, it was like a week before we got water, at least for me, down in Inglewood, because the Inglewood Water District had a lot of problems with their pumps, which I will give credit to Democratic Agricultural Commissioner Nikki Fried, who stepped in to try and make sure that the district got back up and running quickly. So, you know, credit to her when she was in that role. But it is wild to me that we are facing more water pressures in our area. Even with, like, hurricanes aside, water has been an issue in our region for a long time. Northport is growing. Sarasota is growing. Rain is not. To veto a project that would allow them to interconnect the water supply so Sarasota could help Northport, Northport could help Sarasota, is silly. It's just ridiculous a little bit. He also cut $250,000 from Sarasota County's Little Sarasota Bay Water Quality Phase 2 project tied to Midnight Pass monitoring and management. And other vetoes include $350,000 for the Teen Court of Sarasota's Juvenile Pre-Arrest Delinquency Citation Expansion. So, heaven forbid, we try to help juveniles not go down criminal avenues. And $250,000 for Venice Theater Educational Studios. Most of these requests were submitted by Joe Gruters and James Buchanan. Of course, James Buchanan is now running to replace Joe Gruters, and of course, Joe Gruters is running for higher office. A few of these were also from Fiona McFarlane. So we have seen some vetoes of those projects as well. It is just a little silly to me to see Northport specifically get hit so hard. Again, big city. Republican city, not that that matters, but, you know, if you're talking about the politics of it all. And to be hit over things like the water interconnect and, you know, the solid waste transfer station, like some of these bigger projects, to me, like, why are we vetoing? Some of them, sure, right? Like the outfitting, furniture, stuff like that, okay, fine. Right? Like, I can see that one maybe being vetoed, but especially the interconnect, the region's been hit by massive hurricanes multiple times. Why are you vetoing these projects? I don't know. It really just comes to say that we need Democrats in office at every level of government, including the governor's mansion, and hopefully this year we can elect a Democratic governor who might actually care about water projects and hurricane recovery and, you know, seniors having working elevators. You know, crazy notions and radical thoughts. I know, forgive me, I am a crazy person who believes that senior citizens should have access to working elevators. Just, I guess, call me a communist. I don't know. It is wild, but also speaking of wild, is our dear leader. He spoke last week. I did not have the pleasure of watching his primetime address, mainly because I don't have cable, which has been a blessing in its own way, and has certainly helped my mental health in some regards. But he did speak. He did speak on elections and on election security. It was kind of touted as I'm going to talk about 2020. And I'm going to you know, once again say that it was stolen and that I should be president. And there was talk here in Georgia that he was specifically going to go after John Ossoff and Raphael Warnock and say that they were illegitimately elected. But he really didn't necessarily dive into that. He did announce that there was newly declassified documents that had come out that said that the system is vulnerable to being undermined and that there's some security measures that are, you know, weak and that China has gathered U.S. voter information and, you know, potentially had some sway in the election. Of course, China denies this, obviously. He also, of course, went back through some of the old lies that have actually been disproven in court about some of the other claims. But his main focus was trying to get the Save America Act passed. Now, we've talked about the Save Act before on this show. And, you know, one of the main requirements of it is, of course, you need to have, like, your birth certificate and things like that when you are trying to vote, trying to register, and it will impact especially married women who have had their names changed. This is a bill that has actually gotten bipartisan opposition and is kind of stalled in Congress and isn't going anywhere, and Trump is mad that it's not going anywhere, right? And so I think this speech kind of turned into him attempting to use the bully pulpit of the presidency to try to pressure Republicans in Congress and, you know, maybe some Democrats, although I don't know how successful it would be, but try to pressure them into passing the SAVE Act. Now, we don't know, of course, if this will have any effects, obviously. I don't know. If it will, lies in the speech, not shocking, right? Claims that he inherited the worst inflation and that the Biden administration was allowing thousands of murders that take place. You know, all the courts are absolutely false. Shocking, that the president lied. The sky is blue. But it is unfortunate that this is how we decided to turn our speeches. Again, if you want to use the bully pulpit, use the bully pulpit, but use the bully pulpit effectively. Unfortunately, this president is not effective in really any way, shape, or form. And he, again, is showing the exact same thing, which is he is attempting to do something, but failing spectacularly in the process of trying to do it. You know, he's talked about undocumented immigrants voting, non-citizens voting. There's been evidence over and over and over and over again that that is simply not happening. Again, I think last week I referenced that in Georgia, they did an audit of the last election year with 1.1 million ballots cast. There were 23 issues found, 23, and not all of them obviously were anything like what they're talking about here, right? That is a fraction of a fraction of a fraction of a fraction of a fraction. That's what we're talking about in terms of quote-unquote fraud, and it is certainly not the, quote, large numbers of fraudulent ballots cast by non-citizens that he talked about in his speech or anything of that. It is fear-mongering. It is trying to delegitimize the elections because, again, he expects a loss in November, so he wants to make sure that there is a cloud over these elections, right? That when the Democrats take over the House and potentially take over the Senate, that their victories are illegitimate and the speaker doesn't really have authority. That's really, I think, where a lot of this is trying to go. And, of course, the big thing is we have to, as voters, as Americans, step up. And we have to go out and vote. And we have to, jump through whatever hoops they lay out for us, right? Which, luckily, there aren't that many. But we have to go, we have to vote, and we have to show them that, yes, these were legitimate elections, that Americans did show up and vote. We showed up in record numbers. And we rebuked your message, and we rebuked your foolishness, and we rebuked your allies, and we are moving forward as a country. That's what we need to do, and of course that means you have to go out there and help your candidates, and support them, and all that other jazz. It is interesting that the State Democratic Party has released its list of seats that it is targeting in this upcoming election as part of its Take Back Local campaign. Take Back Local is its strategy to elect local offices, right? So not state legislative or anything higher up, but these are all county-specific races. And Sarasota made the list, but it was interesting that only one school board seat in Sarasota made the list, and that was District 5. The party is throwing its support behind Democratic-backed Beth Mayberry in her contest against Michelle Pazzi, who we all know on the show is a Moms for Liberty organizer, right-wing activist. She's been in the school board for a long time, especially hounding Tom Edwards. Has just been a real rabble-rouser and troublemaker and attention seeker, and she's now running for the school board, and Beth Mayberry is a former educator and is running for the school board there. Well, the state Democrats have gotten behind her. The state Democrats have also gotten behind Flo Intler, who is a Sarasota City County or City Commission candidate. The city of Sarasota is also having their own at-large elections this year. We haven't really talked about it because, of course, we mainly focus on South Sarasota County. But the city of Sarasota is also having elections, and they are backing Flo Intler, who is running for that race. Now, it is important to know, of course, that there are other Democrats running for other seats, both in the Sarasota City Commission, but also in the school board. And it is really interesting that they are not backing all of them. That doesn't mean necessarily that those candidates are any worse, but this is a criticism of some of the lists, is that they are picking seats that they think they have the best chance of winning because the FDP wants to keep its 76% win rate for Take Back Local candidates as high as 76%, if not going a little higher. So they're not necessarily going to back all the candidates, right? But they're going to back the ones that they think they have the best chance of winning with. So Beth Mayberry, who represents South Sarasota, right, on the school board, could potentially be the best bet to flip. Now, of course, you only need to win one of the seats to flip the school board here in Sarasota County, right, because we already have Tom Edwards, and we already have, oh my gosh, what is her name? I can see her face. She beat Karen Gross. We already have two Democrats on the school board, and so if we get Beth Mayberry, we'll get three, and that would be a flip, and we can finally get rid of the crazy right-wing school board that we've had for the last couple of years, and actually put students first, and actually put their schools first, and wouldn't that be a novel thought? So we will certainly see what is going on there with that election, but it is just important to note that the Democrats, the state party, has paid attention to Sarasota County. So if there is one race that you should help out, it is probably Beth. She's also representing, again, our neck of the woods. So if you live down here in Northport Inglewood, definitely come out and maybe volunteer on her campaign, support her. If you live anywhere in the county, you can support her, because, of course, she's being voted on countywide. But also give some love to Ms. Tinnaman and Mr. Glover, who are also running as Democrats, so we could potentially get 4 seats or even 5 seats, sweep the commission. It would be a huge win if we could do that and beat the right-wing extremists and take back our county and win those seats. It would be very, very nice indeed. Because I am frankly tired of talking about the school board. I am frankly tired of talking about the stunts, the antics, the foolishness that has happened for years on that dais. And I know many voters are also tired about it, because school boards are supposed to be one of those things that are kind of seen and not heard, or maybe not seen and not heard, right? You are the body that just kind of oversees the schools and make sure that the kids get the best education they can. That's your job. That should be the only job. You should not be making news for sex scandals. You should not be making news for political stunts. You should not be making news for targeting students and trying to out students to their parents, or for banning books, or for any of that stuff. You should be maybe making news for test results, or making news for graduation rates, or making news for schools being rated A or not rated A, or what, you know, whatever, right? That's what the school system should be getting into the news for, right? Maybe the bus routes have changed. Maybe the school maps have changed. Maybe they're building a new school. That's, honestly, in a perfect world, that's the only time the school board should be in the news. But here in Sarasota County, for far too long, our school board has been in the news for all the wrong reasons. And it makes even more sense to get out and support Beth Mayberry, Tinnaman, and Glover in these elections and help take back the Sarasota County School Board as we gear up for these elections. Now, there has been some school board foolishness here in Georgia. I'll just kind of end on this note. There was a candidate, kind of a Michelle Pazzi type candidate here in Georgia, right? Tracy Branham. She is a MAGA influencer from South Georgia. She ran for Congress, lost. She was also supposedly involved with the Hyundai plant raids in South Georgia that, you know, ICE went in and kind of raided the plant and arrested people, and it caused a huge row between South Korea and Georgia and South Korea and the United States. And now she's taken focus in Gwinnett because a school here posted a picture welcoming a new teacher. The new teacher is Muslim. The new teacher wears a headscarf and also wears a face covering. And she wears a niqab, which is just a piece of fabric that basically goes over your nose and covers your mouth and covers your face, but your eyes and your forehead are visible. And people evidently had a problem with that. Tracy Lady evidently had a problem with it and has filed FOIA requests trying to see how this person got hired. And has really targeted this teacher, who is a certified teacher, who is an English teacher, and is trying to get her fired simply for her religion and simply for her expression of her faith. Which, if this was a Christian woman, right, and someone was trying to do this, I am sure Ms. Branham would be outraged and would be trying to make the charge against this religious persecution, but since it is someone of the Islamic faith, I guess it is perfectly fine to go after them and cause a ruckus. It is disgusting. It is

Time for the joke of the day. While preparing a burger, I accidentally rubbed the ketchup in my eye. The doctor said, now I have Heinz sight. Now it's time.

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Let me two step from here.

RadioKDW.com, beginning the jukebox today with a couple from The Who. You know, when you can't settle on one song, you gotta play two by The Who. Going Mobile and from Tommy, We're Not Gonna Take It. Thank you so much for joining us, moving forward with 80s staples, The English Beat.

That is very likely our favorite version of the Spencer Davis Group and Stevie Winwood's song, I'm a Man, as performed by Chicago. We also heard from Derek Miller, his album Rumble, with a tribute to Richie Valens in Come On, Let's Go, Dire Straits, Solid Rock, and the English Beat, I Confess. Much appreciation to you for joining us for the Jukebox on RadioKDW.com. 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

tonight.

Roger Hodgson on his own, lead singer, of course, of Supertramp, performing Give a Little Bit. We heard from Yes, recorded live, and Onward, Dr. John, also live from The Last Waltz and Such a Night. Andy Frasco, Smoking, Doping, Rock and Roll, Arlo Guthrie, coming into Los Angeles, and the Birds, I Feel a Whole Lot Better. Well, that will just about wrap up another jukebox on the radio, KDW.com. We do appreciate you lending us your time today. Exiting stage left, this is a band called Quiet Life and Record Time.

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There will also be a basket of cheer, lottery board, 50-50, and beach basket. Come join us for an evening of fun.

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What do you get when you cross a chick with gum? 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

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Lessons

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He said to the rich, give your goods to the poor. So they laid Jesus Christ in his grave. He went to the preachers, he went to the sheriff.

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It was the landlord and the soldiers he hired to nail Jesus Christ in the sky.

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Mom told her daughter, "Go to bed. 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

0: time for the joke of the day. Mom told her daughter, "Go to bed. The cows are sleeping in the field." Puzzled, she asked, "What's that got to do with anything?" "Well, that means it's past your bedtime."
1: I only want you take 8.

Good afternoon, Northport, Southwest Florida, and points beyond. We just heard the Australian band Rolling Blackout's Coastal Fever doing French press. The name of this show is Facets, and I'm Kim, the host of this program, which is drawn from my personal music library. Hopefully, you'll enjoy most of what you hear over the next 2 hours, and my goal is to get you to ask at least once, what was that song? There's no special theme for today's show. Just my normal mix of genres and time periods, which includes some new additions to my library. Some of them are hot off the press, some of them are discoveries I just made that have been around for decades, and I hope you enjoy all of them. This first full set showcases a few female singers with some serious chops. Amy Winehouse leads off.

That was the late Sharon Jones and the Dap Kings doing a cover of the First Edition's 1968 hit, Just Dropped In to See What Condition My Condition Was In. It's from a newly released collection of covers from Jones and the Dap Kings, Just Dropped In to See What Condition My Rendition Was In. The First Edition's hit featured the country and pop musician Kenny Rogers on lead vocals. Before that, we did not hear Janis Joplin. That was a San Francisco Bay Area band called Cold Blood, featuring Lydia Pence on vocals, doing You Got Me Hummin', a song co-written by Isaac Hayes and originally done by Sam and Dave. That's from Cold Blood's 1968 self-titled debut. And the set opened with the late Amy Winehouse doing October Song, a track I didn't get to during my salute to the fall season change. It's found on her 2003 debut, Frank. Time out now for a little housekeeping. Facets airs each Monday from 4 till 6. An encore presentation is broadcast on Saturday night from 6 to 8. 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And I'd love to know what you think of the show, so drop me an email. 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If the song's in my library, it will find its way into a future show. I'd love to hear from you. Up next is what I would call an atmospheric set, starting with one from Nightmares on Wax.

We just heard David Bowie doing the title track from 1973's Aladdin Sane. Before that was Robber, a brand new track from a Canadian folk musician called The Weather Station. I have no idea whether that track is representative of the band's work, but when it came across my radio waves, it was a what-was-that-song moment for me. And the set opened with the British electronic DJ Nightmares on Wax doing You Wish, from 2006's In a Space Out of Sound. On deck, a set calling us to peace.

must be together. Every brother, everywhere, feels the time is in the air. Common blood flows through common veins, and the common eyes all see the same. Now, more than ever, all the family must be together.

That was the North Mississippi All-Stars doing the title track from their 2017 release, Prayer for Peace. Before that, we heard Peace Go With You, Brother, from Gil Scott-Heron. It's found on his 1974 release, Winter in America. And the set opened with Aaron Neville doing Saving Grace. That's from 2003's Gotta Serve Somebody, The Gospel Songs of Bob Dylan, a collection from Dylan's gospel period, done by some of the superstars of gospel music. And I'll say they do a stellar job of bringing Dylan's gospel work to life. Next up, a couple of jams to get us into the second hour of today's show.

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1: We just heard the Tedeschi Trucks Band doing Midnight in Harlem from their 2011 debut, Revelator. And before that, we heard Booker T and the MGs doing Sunday Sermon. That was the B-side of a 1970s single that featured their cover of the Beatles' Something. Welcome back to the second hour of Facets. My name is Kim, and I'm the host of this program, which airs each Monday from 4 till 6. An encore presentation of Facets is broadcast on Saturday night from 6 to 8. 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I haven't played much prog rock in recent shows, so I'm going to play catch-up with this next set.

That was the Los Angeles-based jam band Particle doing Metropolis from their 2004 debut album, Launchpad. Before that, we heard Yes doing Long Distance Runaround and The Fish, an iconic pairing from their 1972 breakthrough album, Fragile. And the set opened with my favorite prog rock band, Genesis, doing Robbery, Assault, and Battery from 1976's A Trick of the Tail. Up next, something a little bit jazzy from Neil Young, who celebrated a birthday last week.

We just heard Etta James doing Damn Your Eyes from 1989's 7-Year Itch. Before that was Dr. John covering Duke Ellington's Solitude. That's found on his 2000 release, Duke Elegant. And the set opened with Neil Young doing Coupe de Ville, a track from his 1989 release, This Note's for You, Neil Young's foray into blues and R&B. So this last call for today's facets is a set of 70s R&B. In my opinion, it was Stevie Wonder's golden decade, and he leads off this set.

We just heard Harold Melvin and the Blue Notes doing The Love I Lost from their 1973 release, Black and Blue. Before that, we heard Roberta Flack and Donny Hathaway doing Where is the Love from their self-titled 1972 duet album. And the set opened with Tuesday Heartbreak from Stevie Wonder's 1972 smash release, Talking Book. So that's a wrap for this week. I'm going to send you out today with Anna Popovic's cover of Robert Palmer's Every Kind of People. I find this song a wonderful reminder that as we wade through the outcome of the election and the pandemic restrictions imposed upon us, that not a single one of us has a corner on the truth. We're all just doing the best we can. So until next week, stay healthy, keep your loved ones close at hand, and make the most of the simple pleasures in life.

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We are going to kick off Potpourri with an instrumental featuring Carmine Appice, a former drummer for Vanilla Fudge, Beck Bogart and Appice, Cactus, and many others, and guitarist Fernando Perdomo, who's played with Jacob Dylan, Fiona Apple, Nora Jones, Regina Spektor, Brian Wilson, and Cat Power. I'm sure you will recognize the song.

featuring the guitar work of Don Perry, Jeff Skunk Baxter, and Tony Franklin, covering the original Joan Baez and made popular by Led Zeppelin song, Babe, I'm Gonna Leave You. And we heard Maybe I'm a Maze with Carmine Appice on drums. 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For more information about us, simply go to kdwradio.com. We're going to close Potpourri with a jam band, or as some people call them, a shred band. They're from Vermont. They're currently on hiatus, but they have left us with this incredible version of Mason Williams' Classical Gas. We hope you enjoy, and we do thank you for listening.

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I felt uncomfortable driving into the cemetery. 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

Song number 15 right there, The Clovers and Blue Velvet. Gonna move along as we approach the top 10, song number 14.

Song number 14, back with the Nutmegs there, Ship of Love, as we count them down for you. That was the first place choice of D. Vale from Ridge, New York, the only first place vote that that record had, believe it or not, Ship of Love at 14. And we're going to move along now to song number 13, a record that was reviewed on July 16th, 1955, the same day that Clyde McFatter split with the Drifters. And song number 13 goes out from Gail Lavatelli to her husband, George.

Yeah, the Bronx's Twilighters on MGM Records, a New York City group who made their first record on a Philadelphia label and their last record on a Philadelphia label, number 12.

0: just as sweet as they can be, from Jamaica, Queens, New York, James Shep Shepherd and his Heartbeats singing Tormented.
1: And now we go to song number 11.

Checking in at number 11 on our countdown, probably what a lot of people refer to as the first supergroup. We're going to take a break now and go back and feature two in a row that were not featured in part one of this survey. We're going to feature number 100 and number 99 out of order, so we're going to give you two in a row now due to the extra time. And the first one, number 100, which we're going to feature right now, was my number one pick in the survey from 1955.

0: We just went out of sequence and gave you numbers 100 and number 99, which we just heard right now. The Dreamers, originally on Grand Records, number 131. And that was entitled Tears in My Eyes, the Philadelphia group. And, of course, the flip side, a nice up-tempo tune entitled 535, number 99, along with number 100 in the top 100, the very beautiful recording by the Five Keys entitled My Love on Aladdin Records, number 3263, number 100, the Five Keys on Aladdin. And now we're going to continue with the survey and move over to Bruce.
1: Thank you, Dan. All right, folks, we're about to enter the top 10 songs of 1955, as voted by our panel of experts and collectors and the listeners. And, well, what can we say? We got 10 awesome records coming up for you. Song number 10 goes out to my good friend Vinnie Caputo.

0: Are you sorry, darling?
1: I never thought
0: that now my poor heart is so lonely and blue. Just waiting for you.
1: So much
0: please come back to me, darling.

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Here's hoping. Yes, hoping you're thinking of me. Because my time's about up, doll. So long until I'll be home to start serving you.

0: Yes, from Chicago, Checker Records number 830. My favorite group, folks, the Flamingos, with a great, fantastic ballad, I'll Be Home.
1: All right, we're going to move along. We're down to the top six songs of 1955. The way you voted them, and here is number six.

0: At number six on the countdown, The Five Keys with Close Your Eyes on Capitol Records, Capitol number 3032. And the song written by Chuck Willis, the flip side, Doggone It, You Did It, and the Close Your Eyes by The Five Keys was reviewed February 5th, 1955. And on that number six item, we did have quite a few people who picked it as their number one selection. The number one pick for Jack Bright of Amity Harbor, New York, also of Bill Bruno, Foxborough, Massachusetts, Harold Ernst of Wyckoff, New Jersey, Charles Caron of New City, New York, Ray LeGarry of Rhode Island, Bobby Mansfield of New York, and Bill Olb of Ramsey, New Jersey, along with Jeff Rubin of Edison, New Jersey, and also our very own George Tompkins of Yonkers. All those folks picked that as
1: our
0: number
1: own
0: one.
1: George Tompkins.
2: Who's that?
1: Say hello, George.
2: Hello. I just happened to walk in and I said to him, where's my number one pick? And he
1: there's
2: said, it's
1: your
2: on right now.
1: There's your number one pick.
2: There you go.
1: Okay. Which brings us to
3: number five.

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Yes, hoping you're thinking of me. Because my time's about up, doll. So long until I'll be home to start serving you.

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My favorite group, folks, the Flamingos, with a great, fantastic ballad, I'll Be Home. An unbelievable recording, number 4.

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1: Live
2: to item number 3.
1: Which I had the good sense to vote as my number 1 record.

on Chess Records, those were the Moon Glows with what I think is probably one of the greatest pieces of R&B ever to hit wax, Most of All, and that came in at number 3. And here is song number 2.

Okay, checking in at song number two, The Heartbeats on Hull Records, Hull number 711, with the very beautiful Crazy for You.